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It's the decade of the greatest music of all time, and we go there every Sunday 10 to 1. It's the 70s on Sunday with me, Jeff. All 70s classic hits. 11 o'clock, we'll celebrate some birthdays. At noon this weekend, our class reunion set will salute the class of 19. 19-

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4: 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That's 68 million Americans. Hispanic Heritage Month celebrates and recognizes the contributions of Latinos to our country today, from the arts and sciences to sports and education.
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2: Why do we keep recording these ads for the radio? Good question. Sometimes I talk about plumbing, sometimes electrical. Sometimes I tell ridiculous stories about growing up as the son of a plumber. And if you've ever driven down 77, you may have seen us sitting in a bathtub on the roof of our shop. Yep, that's us. So what's the point of all this? Because someday, something in your house is going to break. Water will be somewhere it shouldn't be, the lights won't come on, and you're going to need somebody you can trust. When that happens, I don't want Wyatt Works to be some random company you found on Google. I want you to think, oh yeah, the bathtub people. Because by then, you'll already know us. We're family-owned, a little weird. We even have a word for it. Wallacadoodle. But when it comes to taking care of people, we're dead serious. We're Wyatt Works. We're just making sure we've met before you need us. And when you do, consider it done.
3: People think the foundation is the most important part of a house because it's the thing everything else is built on. We have plenty of laying the foundation metaphors to prove it. But a foundation is just a beginning. It is potential still unrealized. To become a house, it still needs walls and rooms and plumbing and paint. And more than anything, it needs a roof. That beginning needs a conclusion. Once the foundation is laid and the building starts, it's the roof that makes it complete. When you have a foundation, you have a platform. When you have a roof, you have an enclosure. And you have a home. Every good parent wants to lay the foundations for their child's future success, but the guy who puts a roof over their heads is taking responsibility now. Every trade is important, but only one guy builds the roof. Guy Roofing. You got a roof? You got a guy.
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1: 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But a foundation is just a beginning. It is potential still unrealized. 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Every trade is important, but only one guy builds the roof. 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You got a roof? You got a guy.
3: 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That's 68 million Americans. Hispanic Heritage Month celebrates and recognizes the contributions of Latinos to our country today, from the arts and sciences to sports and education.
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2: 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Good question. Sometimes I talk about plumbing, sometimes electrical. Sometimes I tell ridiculous stories about growing up as the son of a plumber. And if you've ever driven down 77, you may have seen us sitting in a bathtub on the roof of our shop. Yep, that's us. So what's the point of all this? Because someday, something in your house is going to break. Water will be somewhere it shouldn't be, the lights won't come on, and you're going to need somebody you can trust. When that happens, I don't want Wyatt Works to be some random company you found on Google. I want you to think, oh yeah, the bathtub people. Because by then, you'll already know us. We're family-owned, a little weird. We even have a word for it. Wallacadoodle. But when it comes to taking care of people, we're dead serious. We're Wyatt Works. We're just making sure we've met before you need us. And when you do, consider it done.
3: People think the foundation is the most important part of a house because it's the thing everything else is built on. We have plenty of laying the foundation metaphors to prove it. But a foundation is just a beginning. It is potential still unrealized. To become a house, it still needs walls and rooms and plumbing and paint. And more than anything, it needs a roof. That beginning needs a conclusion. Once the foundation is laid and the building starts, it's the roof that makes it complete. When you have a foundation, you have a platform. When you have a roof, you have an enclosure. And you have a home. Every good parent wants to lay the foundations for their child's future success, but the guy who puts a roof over their heads is taking responsibility now. Every trade is important, but only one guy builds the roof. Guy Roofing. You got a roof? You got a guy.
0: Are you ready?
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2: A noseless Brooklyn man was arrested in Florida last week. A noseless.
3: A nose? Like your nose? Noseless?
2: I mean, when I say noseless, I mean he literally does not have a nose. And it is
3: like Lord
2: so
3: Voldemort?
2: Hard to look at.
3: Oh, Lord Voldemort? Yeah. Like he's got two nostril slits? He doesn't have a nose?
2: Oh. No, he don't have two nostril slits. He's just got a hole. I mean, it's...
3: Where's his nose
2: I've got a picture, but I wouldn't post it. It's horrible.
3: Where'd his nose go? Where's his nose?
2: I'm going to explain that. Because he was caught in a car. He was caught in a car with meth and cocaine. Oh. A phony driver's license and thousands of dollars in cash. Now, the guy's name is Charles Wilson Pastor. He's 46, and he was riding in a white Mercedes in Fort Lauderdale when the cops pulled him over. They had a canine come out and sniff the car. The dog alerted to narcotics hidden in the car, including 17 grams of meth and 3 grams of crack cocaine. They also found a digital scale with white powder residue, $3,515 in cash, the fake Florida driver's license, a loaded handgun that had the serial number shaved off. All of that was in a backpack. Now, Pastor faces charges of meth trafficking as well as possession of meth, cocaine, and drug paraphernalia. You know, you got to realize you are a heavy-duty user when your whole nose is gone from your face. And there's nothing left but a hole that you're trying to snort cocaine in. I guess that point, there's no reason to stop. I mean, if you've made it to where your nose is slam off your face, then hey, go see. You know, maybe you can do it through your ears or something. I don't know. I'm just saying.
3: Do they still do the DARE program in schools? Because I feel like this would be effective.
2: That would be yes.
3: It's hard. It's hard to get people's attention. You know. I know it's hard to get my attention. There are things I want to do that are bad for me that I just want to do them. You can tell me all day long.
2: I look at this, and I won't even do a goody powder now. And I took the goody powder by mouth, not the nose. But this guy's face is gone. It's just the nose is gone. Oh, my God.
3: I think that you can't really over... Like, there's a lot you can overcome with makeup or maybe sunglasses, but... You need a nose. Well, you can't wear sunglasses without a nose, I just realized. Oh, my God.
2: It hits you about the upper lip.
4: The DARE program is no longer around. I think it's because the problem was eradicated, Sherry. I read somewhere that the problem was eradicated, so we didn't need it.
3: Wasn't eradicated in this corner of the world. Hey, do you guys know what the ACARS system is? It stands for Aircraft Communication Addressing and Reporting System. Yes. Think of it like super specialized text messaging between airplanes and ground control. So last week, the crew of an American Airlines Airbus A319 sent an ACARS message. I'm going to read it to you. Here we go. Flight attendant reports that passenger in seat 9DEF has taken off all of her clothes and was seen by other passengers touching herself in an indecent manner. This must be reported. We need law enforcement. So that is, as much as I fly and it's always on American, I'm never on these flights. That's right. The passenger in 9, the flight was going between Baltimore and Miami. It was running about an hour and a half late. Okay. And it was in the air finally after an hour and a half behind schedule, finally in the air when the female passenger in 9D begins stripping and getting busy. The flight crew, they rolled into action and followed all the expected standard security measures, which did not, in this case, include duct taping her to her seat. Have you seen that guy?
4: Got
3: duct taped to her seat? Police were waiting to meet the officers at the North Terminal at the Miami airport. She was taken into custody. The Miami-Dade Sheriff's Department is investing the case. With your unruly passengers... flight attendants, they first try to verbally calm the passenger. But when we have one stripping naked and going to town, We have to skip the verbal calming and go directly to the plastic handcuffs.
4: It doesn't make much sense. People don't carry much cash anymore if she was hoping to make some extra tips, you know, for her trip.
3: Well, the other thing is, girl, I'm freezing on an airplane. What was going on with you? Why do I suspect that there's more to this story? There you go. If you missed that Baltimore to Miami flight, that's the show you missed. This is Morons in the News and the Bob and Sherry Show.
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2: It occurred to me just the other day that we've not discussed with Lamar one of my favorite conspiracy theories. It's about the Flintstones. Did you still like the Flintstones, Lamar?
3: Love the Flintstones. Watched them every day.
2: Love the Flintstones.
3: Didn't care too much about him, though, but go ahead.
2: That was a hot mess. You know, there was a crossover episode with the Flintstones and the Jetsons. It's kind of obscure cartoon lore. But here's the conspiracy theory about the Flintstones. The Flintstones did not take place during the prehistoric period. They're the modern Stone Age family. Because the Flintstones took place in a post-apocalyptic future when civilization had been bombed back to the Stone Age. And here's how you know. The way that the denizens of Bedrock are so desperately determined to recreate technology that's familiar to us. Cars, toasters, TVs, bowling alleys. But it's crazy and kind of messy and it never really works because they're powered by their feet or by pterodactyls or what have you.
3: Seriously.
2: Not the past. The future.
3: Seriously.
2: Let's discuss, shall we, Mr. Richardson? How's this land with you?
3: Could you just leave my childhood alone? Oh, my God. I can't even imagine that.
4: And Lamar, they're having a gay old time. You know.
3: True.
2: When you think about it, as conspiracy theories go, it's so good. This really is. It's such a delicious little theory to think about. Because when you put that tinfoil hat on and adjust it, because if it's too tight, you'll get a headache. But when you have that tinfoil hat on, you suddenly see the cartoon in a completely different way.
3: Drive in theater.
2: Right down to Gazoo.
4: Yeah.
3: That's why Kazoo came back.
2: Yeah. And you know, if you believe the theory of the ancient archaeology theory, which is espoused by Graham Hancock on, watch that Netflix documentary if you want to stay up all night. And if you study up on global cataclysm or perhaps listen to True Weird Stuff, we did an episode called Adam and Eve Declassified. The idea that the Flintstones was set in the post-apocalyptic future.
4: Not such a crazy idea.
2: Not so crazy. Okay. And that's it for us today. Sleep well, weirdos. You too, Lamar. It's the Bobby Sherry.
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4: Say it with me. Gateway to the weekend.
5: Gateway
4: to the weekend.
5: Yes, it is.
4: You guys, oh my gosh. Are you following the story out of the Provident Doral Hotel in Miami? This is so insane. If this happened to you, you'd never be right again. Okay.
2: All right.
4: So a couple checks into the hotel like yesterday. Okay. And they're in bed and they're asleep and it's around 4 o'clock in the morning. And the woman, here's what she told police. She said, I woke up. I felt like there was movement. And then maybe I imagined it. So she fell back to sleep. And then a couple of hours later, around 6:30 in the morning, there's that movement again. And when she looked under the bed to check that, you know, did I drop something? Is this like, what is going on here? She checks under the bed before leaving the hotel to go get breakfast.
2: Yeah.
4: And she makes eye contact with a man that's hiding under their bed.
3: Shut up.
4: And had been hiding under their bed for God knows how long, certainly all night long while they slept. They bolted from the room and got hotel security. And here's what we found out. The gentleman who'd been hiding under their bed had been a hotel guest, but he checked out on August 31st. And then he came back a couple of days after checking out because he'd left some of his belongings behind. And at that point, security escorted him out. I guess whatever he said didn't sit right. But then here's what police say. He came back to the hotel and he hid in their room. He jumped over a balcony fence and he got into their room through the sliding glass door, which had been left unlocked.
2: Oh.
4: And then he tucked himself underneath the victim's bed and he hid there all night while they slept. Mm. Would you ever be right again?
2: Sherry. The idea of I'm going to look under the bed and I see a pair of eyes staring back at me.
4: Oh my!
6: Whoa, man!
4: You just, I've seen like long detailed posts on different social media platforms where people are like, when I get into the hotel, the first thing I do is disinfect everything and run my blue light and look for bed bugs. And then I prop a chair against the door and then I put a crowbar against the window. And I think I read those and I think you're right. You have to be safe, but I'm going to be honest. I check in, I lock the door, I go to bed. Like I don't have like an elaborate 18-step security protocol with a hotel. Do you?
2: But you know, if it's a balcony and it has one of those sliding glass doors, you generally think though, especially if you're up a few floors, nobody's going to get in here. And so the thought of locking that doesn't cross your mind or it doesn't mine.
4: See, I'm a woman. So, I've never met a door I didn't want to lock and then deadbolt. Like I live in my house is locked all the time when I'm in it. I'm constantly locking Kevin out because I lock the door every time I walk past it. So when I'm in a room that has one of those sliding glass doors, I walk over and I check it and I make sure everything's locked before I go to sleep. But it never occurred to me that I should get down and have a look under the bed for a set of human eyeballs looking back.
2: Man, that would be freaky. I wouldn't be right for a very long time.
4: So you know how Carly Lamar's wife won't use a bathroom at a campground? If this happened to you, Lamar, you'd never be able to go anywhere again that involved a hotel.
6: No. I just can't imagine that. I cannot imagine.
4: Carly would be like, oh, you want to go to New York City? Well, you're going to need to rent an apartment. Not an Airbnb, no, an apartment. Our apartment. We'll get a 6-month lease. We'll stay in it for the weekend.
2: That is just crazy.
4: And for those, that couple, because they, this man didn't harm them, right? So, not, you know, that didn't happen. But you're most vulnerable when you're asleep. And a stranger is just inches beneath you.
2: Oh, yeah.
6: No, God, no. 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
2: See, if I was under there, I'd probably fall asleep, and then I'd snore, and they'd know I was there.
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4: You'd be known as the snoring bandit. 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We're coming up anyway. 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
13: Charlotte traffic.
14: A vehicle fire 85 southbound has touched off a traffic jam coming in out of the university area. Backups almost to the I-85 connector at this point. Right lane was blocked by fire crews. This has been in play for about a half hour, so it should be clear before traffic volume really builds. Hit and run injury crash working Hoskins at North Point Industrial Boulevard. This is just east of Chesapeake Drive. Captain Jim, Charlotte traffic.
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2: Hi guys, at the Bob and Sherry Show. This is Erica from Kentucky. I was listening to your bit about the mom group that was arguing over whether kids should have Oreo cookies in their lunch. And I'm a child psychologist, and I just was sad thinking about that, because I was like, here is a mom who's being such a helicopter parent that she's stepping up and stopping her child from solving a problem on her own, being exposed to disappointment. Like, there's so much character that this child is missing out on building just because this parent is trying to stop her from having any unpleasantness in her life. I mean, like, what kind of adult is that kid going to end up being? Somebody who expects every problem to be solved for her? It's just very sad to me as someone who works with kids. So, yeah, that was just my two cents from the child therapist world. I love you guys. Have a good day.
3: Child therapists listening to us, too. Doctors, scientists.
4: Oh, my God. You're surprised?
3: I'm not anymore. Everybody that listens, I mean, we have a cross-section of the nation.
5: Sure. We have the best people. You guys.
3: Yes, we do.
5: When did we lose our minds? We all know that no one at any age should have a diet of nothing but Oreo cookies. Not even the chicken-flavored ones that are in grocery stores now. Have you seen the chicken and waffle Oreos yet, Lamar?
3: Yes, I saw it. Yes,
5: I Yeah. Have. Even chicken and waffle Oreos are not technically chicken. And so you can't have a diet of Oreos. But if a child cannot have a cookie in their school lunch, come on, get a grip. Get a grip. Kids are allowed to have a treat. So are you. So are you. Nobody is suggesting that we tie a feed bag onto little Brinley McCaden's face and feed him or her a diet of nothing but weirdly flavored Oreos. That's the thing that drives me crazy. It's like this weird extreme thinking. Like, oh, so you're fine with children dying from sugar.
3: No.
5: Nobody said that.
4: You know what, Sherry? I didn't die from it, but I tried.
5: And as hard as he tried, if he survived it. The thing about childhood is it's the time in your life when that stuff is so delicious. Later, you know how when you're a kid, you say things like, well, when I'm an adult, no one's going to tell me what to do. And I'm going to do nothing but drink Yoo-Hoo and eat Oreos and Red Vines and rah, rah, rah. And then you get to be an adult and you're like, man, this stuff tastes like this is crap.
4: I'm starting to get a headache from this.
5: Yeah, I don't like this.
4: This is making me queasy.
5: So let the Oreos be unto childhood as the single malt is unto adulthood. And let's all live a little bit while we're on this crap rock, okay?
3: Yeah.
5: And Lamar, as quickly as you can get one of those chicken and waffle Oreos into your mouth, we'd all like to hear about it.
4: Yeah,
5: if you want
4: to
5: go ahead and review that.
3: It won't be long. It's my job.
4: Expense Tony.
3: Oh,
4: He loves that.
5: The last thing Tony wants is for you to come out of your own pocket for the chicken and waffle Oreos. You know Tony. Tony loves to pick up the check. Morons is next. It's the Bob and Sherry Show.
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3: Come on!
4: You are indeed very stupid.
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6: In Hempfield, Pennsylvania, the state police were called to an incident where a man said that a person, who was later identified as Walden Boyer, pulled out in front of him and just stopped in traffic. So the guy says he just pulled around Boyer to go on about his business, and then Boyer just rammed the rear of his car. So Boyer then jumps out and begins to punch the man in the face. Boyer then demanded his wallet and said he was going to kill the man. And there's some other people standing around, and he said, "I'm going to kill all of y'all too." And he took off. So authorities were called to the Plaza Azteca, which is a restaurant, because somebody had a knife. Well, when they got there, that knife turned out to be an arrow, and it was Boyer again. Now, a man who worked at the Plaza Azteca told police that Boyer had been in the middle of the parking lot, blocking people from leaving. He wouldn't let anybody go. So then the employee went out and confronted Boyer, and he said, "You can't be doing this." So Boyer goes to his car, grabs an arrow, and goes after him. He starts chasing the employee through the parking lot, threatening to kill him. So as the employee was running into the restaurant, Boyer threw the arrow at him.
7: I'd have been there.
6: I mean,
7: he missed. You know, he threw it and chucked it like a spear, and he missed it.
6: Maybe you should take the bow. If you're going to get the arrow, you probably need the bow. But after being arrested on charges of aggravated assault, Boyer threatened to kill the state police. Boyer is in a bad sort. He is. But I will say this. He does seem to stay on mission. I mean, he's got this idea, and he's staying with it the whole day. He's in jail.
7: Maybe it's because of the, you know, I'm in the advertising industry in many ways, and there's a part of me that thinks, if I'm going to announce that I'm planning to kill the whole state police, I'm going to need something besides an arrow with no bow.
6: Yeah.
7: Back that claim up, you know, so that I scare those police. I want them police scared of me. Instead, the entire state police force is like, so the little lady with the arrow is coming for us, huh? Oh, let's go to Flagler County, Florida, where a woman in Palm Coast was arrested after she threw a temper tantrum and kicked a deputy. And it all began when deputies responded to a 911 call about some sort of a fight. And when they got there, they found 40-year-old Julia Jones. And she was the primary aggressor here. She was throwing, you know, punches and making threats. And so they took her into custody. And while she was being placed under arrest, it got messy. She got real uncooperative. She got real, real combative. Deputies lifted her off of her feet, and they were carrying her to a patrol vehicle, kicking and screaming. She's kicking deputies in the chest while being taken to jail. She lost consciousness, so they brought her into the hospital to make sure she was, you know, okay. And then they charged her with battery against a person over 65 years of age. Wow. So why did she batter a woman over 65 years of age? She got wind that her husband was cheating on her with this woman.
8: Oh.
7: But even beyond that, so she gets word that her husband's cheating on her with this woman, this older woman.

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0: And start kicking them in the chest, because it just never works out for you. You're, no, even if it's your first offense, it's going to go so bad. So bad. So that is Morons in the News. We have comedian Hannah Gadsby on deck. Lamar's going to tell us about your new robot boyfriend. Oh, so many advances. Or girlfriend, you know, depending on how you go. And the everyday stuff that rich people spend so much crazy money on that it's crazy. Crazy. It's the Bob and Sherry Show.
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10: 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Fender bender reported here. Looks like it might be out of the travel lanes. 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Injury crash still working. 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Captain Jim, Charlotte traffic.
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13: Soft on crime, career politician Roy Cooper released 3,500 criminals early. Cooper pardoned and set free more criminals than any North Carolina governor this century. Violent criminals like Jimmy Spate Jr., the career criminal with 8 prior convictions, burglary, felony car theft, sexually abusing a 14-year-old child.
14: 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Charged for not one, but 2 violent crimes.
15: First-degree murder, rape, and kidnapping assault.
13: After Cooper let Spate back out on our streets, Spate then sexually assaulted a woman and murdered an innocent man. Roy Cooper's radical record made North Carolina more dangerous. Some people just don't deserve another chance. 40 years of Roy Cooper is long enough. SLF PAC is responsible for the content of this advertising. Paid for by SLF PAC. Not authorized by any candidate or candidate's committee. www.slfpac.org.
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10: Morning, I'm John. I'm meteorologist Keith Monday. Still a very pleasant start out there this morning, but we are going to heat up a little more today. Sunshine and low 90s are back this afternoon. Turning more humid tomorrow. Mid-90s will feel much hotter on Friday. Some scattered storms come in by the afternoon and evening.
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3: It is time for Everyone Needs a Laugh. Here is comedian Hannah Gadsby.
4: Hi. How you doing? I don't know why I asked. I don't have time. Excellent. I love comedy. I have to say that. I can't do anything else. Love it. I tried to do something else last year. I did a 2-week theatre workshop in New York. Very fancy. I can't act. And I made that clear. And they said, no, it's fine. And I was okay. But I gave it a go. I gave it a red hot go. 2-week theatre workshop. Gave it a go for 1 week. Then I got fired. They flew me over in business class. That's how bad it was. I said, well, let's cut our losses. I don't think it was my lack of acting, because we never got to do any of that because we were too busy with theatre games. I don't know. Are you an actor? Correct. I don't know. You're forever standing in circles. I don't know what it is about the theatre types and having to give 180 degrees of eye contact at all time. But they're like, let's play games. I'm like, how about we do work? And they're like, ooh, this is work. I'm like, it's not. First we played Zip Zap Zop. It's a classic, apparently. You stand in a circle, and then someone goes zip to someone, and whoever they zip to goes zap to someone else, and whoever they zap to has to go zop. It's as thrilling as that. I won't keep going. It's just, they just keep going and keep going. Eventually, I said, why? And they said, we're shooting energy to each other. Are we? Because I don't think I've received any. I think I gave a lot away because I feel quite fatigued. I said, what are we doing? Why do we need to learn how to act? Why do we theatre? And they're like, no, these are trust exercises. I don't trust you, I said. I'm not in your cult. You got to groom me. They didn't even give me a personality test on the pavement. Nothing. I felt like I stumbled into Jonestown on Kool-Aid Day. I hated it. And then it got worse, because then next we played musical chairs. Without the music. I said, that's just sitting. I said, that's not a game. I'm not going to play a not game. And they said, you are. It is a game. It's a theatre game, and you will play it. I was horrified. I felt like I was in some kind of Squid Games for the earnest. I don't even like musical chairs. That's a dumb game. Is it a game or just a sequence of increasingly tense surprises? I hate surprises. And at the end of every surprise, someone else has to leave. It's usually me. I hate musical chairs. All week at school when I was little, right, I'd go to sit somewhere and then people at school would go, oh, that, no, you can't sit there. That, I'm saving that for not you. All right. And then I get a pity invite to a birthday party only to find that they've ritualized that humiliation with janky music. I hate musical chairs. But I'm okay as an adult because I can draw boundaries as an adult that I couldn't as a child. Like if someone now says to me, would you like to play musical chairs? I go, no, what's wrong with you? Go away, don't touch me. Respect my me circle. That's what I say. But as soon as I walked into this theatre workshop in New York, apparently I was no longer an adult capable of setting my own boundaries. You know, I was a child and I was coerced into playing musical chairs without the music. I'm nearly 50. I was one of 9 adults just circling some chairs, waiting for the not music to stop. So This is a game of surprises, but also guesswork. I hate guesswork more than I hate surprises. I can't even guess my own password. If someone says to me, hey, guess what? I practically faint. This is the worst kind of guesswork. This is trying to guess what the group is going to do, when the group is going to do it, and then do it with the group. If I could do that, I wouldn't be autistic. I was circling, one of 9 adults circling chairs, and at that point I noticed there were enough chairs for everybody. And I'm like, I think I'm being hazed. What is it? And all that energy I lost in zip zap zop. I was fatigued. I'm like, you know what? I'm just going to sit down. This is useful. I can sit down. Screw this. I sat down. Guess what? So did everyone else. They just needed a leader. But there was enough chairs. But one woman panicked and she sat on my lap. And I'm like, I don't understand what is happening. This is a metaphor for how scarcity is a man-made epidemic. I don't understand. You've been wonderful, Melvin. I've been Hannah Gatsby. Thank you very much.
3: It has been a minute since we've had to do a corporate icebreaker.
0: Wow.
3: That's the kind of stuff.
0: That is the kind of stuff.
3: We'll get that posted up at BOBANDSHERI.com. 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And while you're there anyway, why not sign up to win $500 cash money? Or you might even double that to $1,000. It could happen.
5: Wow.
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10: 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Fender bender reported here. Looks like it might be out of the travel lanes. 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Captain Jim, Charlotte traffic.
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3: Morning, I'm Sean. I'm meteorologist Keith Monday. Still a very pleasant start out there this morning, but we are going to heat up a little more today. Sunshine and low 90s are back this afternoon. Turning more humid tomorrow. Mid-90s will feel much hotter on Friday. Some scattered storms come in by the afternoon and evening.
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5: So we were talking amongst ourselves about today's comedian Hannah Gadsby talking about these theater games, because Max is an actor and he has taken many, many acting classes. And Lamar took, he went through a stand-up comedy program.
6: Oh, yeah.
5: Did you have to do games like that, Lamar, when you were...
6: No. Now they just sort of, they mapped it out what we were looking for and exactly, you know, what you need to be doing. And then we just all got in different corners and wrote up some stuff and then had to stand up there and do it.
5: I took an elective class at Temple. It was like a 2-credit elective and the hours worked out great. You know how when you're a college student, a lot of times you're picking around what time of day the class is. Yeah. And I needed an elective and it was a theater class, an acting class. And I thought, well, this will be fun, right? I'm a terrible actor, by the way. I have no talent whatsoever. And the theater game that we had to play, the teacher, we all sat in a circle on the floor and the teacher called out an animal. And without any time to think about it or prepare it, you had to act, you had to become that animal. And it, when it was my turn, I had to become a giraffe. It's surprisingly tricky. It's surprisingly tricky, to turn, you know, maybe if you're like super tall, it would be easier. So I had to become a giraffe and I couldn't think of what to do to become a giraffe since I'm not shaped anything like any part of a giraffe. And it was really challenging. So I did this whole thing where I kind of stretched up and then had to come down to the ground to get a drink. It was excruciating. And that minute felt like an eternity. How about you, Max? Have you had to do any of those?
7: I have had to do some of those. Yeah. Where you had to be an animal and you had to figure out what the animal was going to do. And they did it as sort of an improv sort of a thing. But I have played that zip, zap, zop before. The reason Lamar didn't have to worry about that when he did stand up, it's because you're by yourself up there and the only energy you're playing off of is the audience. And you hope for the best with that, you know. But you did a good job. I went to your final performance. You did a great job.
6: Yeah.
5: I watch movies and TV shows. And sometimes I think, oh my God, I wish I could do that for a living. It looks so much fun, especially when, you know, they're doing stunts or having laser battles with aliens or whatever. Do you not look at that and think,
6: oh yeah,
5: that would be so fun?
7: It does look like fun, but a lot of times you're having a laser battle against a green screen and you're having to pretend that whatever is coming at you is doing it because they're going to put it in later with CGI, you know.
6: And that really requires some acting, doesn't it, Max?
7: It does.
6: I mean,
5: I had to be a giraffe. I feel like I could laser battle a green screen. Probably more successfully than I was a giraffe. It's the Bob and Sherry Show.
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2: 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Now, the question is, does this benefit anybody? Yeah, 50. 50.
3: 50.
2: Now.
3: Yeah, you know what? I think we have to make room for the possibility that for some folks, this is what they need, right? Like, yep, I'm a big fan of, I don't like when people dismiss parasocial friendships and relationships. I think people can be really supportive of each other and really there. We've seen this with our listeners, the way they really are supporting and there for each other. I mean, look at all the people that rallied around Kat Kane when she was absolutely in the hospital.
2: Yeah, I agree.
3: So I believe in this. Now, although, you know, I was about to say, I don't want an AI boyfriend, but I'm sitting here running the possibilities through my head and I can't, I would wake up on a Saturday morning and my AI boyfriend would be like, hey queen, here's my thought. First, we go just walk around some furniture stores. Cause I know you like that. We're not really in the market for anything. And then we go get boba. And I love boba. Do you love boba? I love boba, girl. I love it. I love it. And then we'll go to the cat show at the Coliseum. Oh, and then there's an Ancient Aliens marathon, which we will eat in our pajamas, which we'll watch in our pajamas while we eat spaghetti out of a bowl. That would be, I would be very interested in committing to that robot. Very interested. How about you?
2: Well, it says that I could choose anything I want to and whatever you want the woman to be or what not to be and what she really likes. My perfect one would be a woman that loves to cook.
3: And, oh, you ain't never had that. Yeah.
2: And not only does she love to cook, she doesn't mind when I say, what garlic did you put in that? You might want to put a little bit more. You know, she would say, great idea, baby. Great idea. Instead of bring your butt around here and cook while I go on the other side of the counter. See, so I would have the best of both worlds. The best.
3: You'd get you a cooking woman, and that woman, while she was cooking for you, she'd say, Lamar, I'm cooking for you, but I cannot get enough of the sound of your voice. Do you have some stories you might want to share?
2: Yes, yes. Can you continue to talk to me nonstop? Yeah, that idea. See, that'd be great. That would be great.
3: How about you, Max?
4: Sherry, I would like to find a woman that criticizes everything that I do. See, here's the thing. You say what's perfect, and it's like, well, what's perfect, apparently, is what you keep choosing. So I would like a woman that would criticize every little thing that I did and just say, you know, have you thought about maybe doing it that way?
2: Have you the mold when it's working so well?
3: Are you? Yeah. Hey, it's what you know, right? See, it's so familiar. And
4: so it's so familiar. It's comfortable. So I would like a woman that's going to criticize the route that I'm taking to go to the hardware store, let's say.
3: I can see this. Yeah, you're in your car, and here comes Max's AI girlfriend. Why are we going this way? I wouldn't have gone this way.
2: It's a lot easier the other way. Less turns. I don't know why you didn't go that way. It's less turns.
4: And then, Sherry, what I can do is boil and seethe inside and hope that that burns some calories. You know?
2: Because the GLP shot. Because that'll work.
4: That's right. Because that feeling, that little, that's familiar as well.
3: Well, you're going to need that because even your AI girlfriend has a chore list for you a mile long. You ain't getting out of the house to go to no gym, no how. And if you try to go to the gym, your AI girlfriend goes, oh, you're going to the gym? Well, can you repaint the living room and make me a pie before you go? Can you? Okay, thank you.
4: I've got a workout for you. It involves this hedge trimmer and this.
3: I'm for this. What's it called? SXXXXAI.
4: Yeah.
3: It's the Bob and Sherry Show. 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
2: Speaking of gas, I went out this morning to take my daughters to school, and my 19-year-old son had filled my entire gas tank with his own money, and it just melted my heart. I've been thinking about it for the last hour. I'm just so proud of him.
3: That is...
4: Somebody.
3: But there's also this feeling, and Lamar might not know this feeling. It's a... You feel a certain kind of a way. I just went through this, girl, with my oldest daughter. So, you know, she's out there doing her thing, and she's fine. But of course, you know, I'm a mom and I worry, and I'm an Italian peasant. So I only know how to feed you and tell you you're pretty. Like, these are my life skills, right? So some things happened, and it was, you know, it was this broke down in the car, and that happened, and oh, we got stung by a bee, and just all sorts of things. So I transferred money into her bank account and said, let me buy dinner tonight. You've really had a day. Love you. And she was like, you do not need to be in a frenzy of worry about me. And I was like, well, excuse me, that wasn't a frenzy. Trust me, I live in a chronic frenzy, and so I do know the difference. And she said, and I'll get dinner. And then she sent me back $77 because dinner cost $23. And I was like, honey, you didn't need to give me my money back. You could have kept it. She's like, well, it was too much. And of course, the inside joke here is Lamar knows this. It was too much today. You'll need it tomorrow and then celebrate.
5: Yeah.
3: Right?
5: Yeah, you hold on to it for me until I call you
3: The way that I felt at my child giving me back my money, which as Lamar, let me just pause here. Lamar, I don't know that you've ever experienced that, so perhaps you can't weigh in this feeling of a child giving you back your money. Are you familiar with this?
5: No. It is very unusual. But I remember, I guess one of, it might have been Clay. He'd got his job and everything's going good, and we go out to eat, and when the bill comes, he said, let me get it. And I said, okay, go ahead.
3: And do what with it?
5: Well, I had momentarily forgot that he had an American Express that was on my account.
3: Oh.
5: But it felt good. You know what I'm saying? It felt good
3: yeah,
5: for
3: it did.
5: Him and
3: it felt did. Good
6: for I can me. Remember when Lamar and I took my parents out on the dinner cruise when we were out visiting them at Lake Mead near Las Vegas. I remember my dad fought me on it, but we ended up paying for that dinner.
5: Yes, yes, yes, we did.
3: Max, it is such a strange thing. My girls, they're like, lunch is on me. And I'm like, I'll have a cup of spit and an old spoon. I'll just chew on that. Because I don't want them to spend their money on me, right? Like, it's a weird feeling when they... Now, maybe if they really hit it big and they were just killing it and just raking it in, I'd be like, Mommy, we'll have a yacht now. But right now, I feel terrible taking their money.
6: At this point in my life, even if Tony is paying and it's a business thing, I feel like, well let me see. We'll get a cup of cottage cheese.
3: Oh, Tony's been in so much pain financially. Tony's like, well, I guess we can all go out to lunch, and all of us are like, we can just graze in the yard like cows. It'll be good to have the sun on our backs. Do we have another? I think we have another talkback.
6: Oh, yeah, we've got another talkback. Here we go.
7: Sherry, like Dusty Slay, I am also from Opelika. And we were out back huffing the gas when we were teenagers.
3: What?
7: That could have something to do with what's wrong with me now. LOL.
3: did he say huffing? He was out huffing gas?
6: Yeah, so it's a really bad thing you should not do.
3: So huffing, I want to make sure, especially for all you city folk, Lamar, there is a difference between huffing and siphoning, right?
5: Oh, yes, yes, yes, yes, yes, yes. You take it in through your nose when you're huffing it.
6: So when you're siphoning gas, right, you know.
5: Yeah, you're sucking on a hose.
6: Yeah, right. You're stealing gas. And when you're huffing the gas, you're stealing your future.
3: So when you're siphoning the gas,
5: brain cells.
3: When you're siphoning the gas, you're helping daddy and mama get home from the store. And when you're huffing the gas, you're catching
5: you
3: a buzz and
5: your
3: getting
5: and
3: brain damage.
5: Is.
3: Yes. Gotcha.
6: And I'm sorry to be buzzkill here, but don't do that. It's
3: don't
6: bad
3: huff gas,
6: for
3: y'all.
6: No, it's terrible for your brain. Oh.
3: Yeah. Hey, we ain't trying to judge. Just don't be huffing the gas.
5: Yeah.
3: Get your kick some other way. 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
0: 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A missing woman's ID. Hidden compartments. Vats of mysterious chemicals. When the arrest of Eugene Horsch led investigators inside his decaying Philadelphia home, what they found raised horrifying questions, not only about Eugene, but about his late father, R.C., a man who once wrote in disturbing detail about dissolving a human body. Were R.C. and Eugene Horsch simply two deeply troubled men, or could father and son have been something far more sinister? True. Weird. Stuff.
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20: Soft on crime, career politician Roy Cooper released 3,500 criminals early. 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Violent criminals like Jimmy Spate Jr., the career criminal with 8 prior convictions. Burglary, felony car theft, sexually abusing a 14-year-old child.
21: Jimmy Spate's record is extensive. Charged for not one, but 2 violent crimes. First degree murder,
0: rape, and kidnapping assault.
20: After Cooper let Spate back out on our streets, Spate then sexually assaulted a woman and murdered an innocent man. Roy Cooper's radical record made North Carolina more dangerous. Some people just don't deserve another chance. 40 years of Roy Cooper is long enough. SLF PAC is responsible for the content of this advertising. 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
2: Morning, I'm Channel 9 meteorologist Keith Monday. Still a very pleasant start out there this morning, but we are going to heat up a little more today. Sunshine and low 90s are back this afternoon. Turning more humid tomorrow. Mid-90s will feel much hotter on Friday. Some scattered storms come in by the afternoon and evening.
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2: So, Sherry, as far as the Dr. Bob, the urologist, and I hope he does call back, I think that when you can help somebody urinate properly, it's a glorious thing.
3: Yes.
2: Have you ever had to pee so badly that by the time you got to the toilet, it was the most glorious feeling in the world? Oh, my God. Having to, like, you know, because if it hurts, if it's many, many things, peeing is so fundamental to life. I mean, you have to put water in. There you go. You got to get the water out.
3: Yeah.
2: So I think they all just really like what they do and fell into it, because making people happy, it's probably kind of easy at that job.
3: Dr. Bob, the urologist in Wilmington, rues the day he picked up the phone, because this man's career has, he is such a, Dr. Bob, you are an enigma to this audience, because you called up, you just said you love your job, and we've talked about you. Kaylee is celebrating you and the joy you bring to people, and we have not heard again from you.
4: No, uh-uh.
3: And let me say, Dr. Bob, the urologist, he goes by Robert now.
5: Yeah.
3: You know, my husband is recovering from treatment for prostate cancer, and the side effects of that. Oh, Kevin is going to love this. No one tell him we talked about him, okay? Shh. The side effects are, there are multiple, but some of them are that feeling that you're just going to burst. Mm. And then, but you don't have anything. Sorry, Kev. It is so uncomfortable and miserable. And so to be able to heal that is, you're doing God's work. But I also, now since we are discussing this, my poor husband, he's been such a good sport about all of this. And he's like really worked overtime to be cheerful and positive despite it. So I'm with Kaylee, Dr. Bob. And in fact, I'm going to ask now for the entire Bob and Sherry family to uplift our mighty urologists wherever they are.
4: Wherever they may be.
3: Who have not been, until today, this moment here, have not been recognized and thanked for their service to humanity. Can we give it up? Round of applause.
4: Yeah. Mighty urologists and their willingness to go into this specialty.
5: Yes.
3: I'll tell you what. Our choosing to leave radio. Radio is gasping for air. Where will we get this kind of content without this show? Who will thank America's urologists? If not, this is the Bob and Sherry Show.
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3: You read it once.
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3: It's Bob and Cherry's.
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9: No. You gotta have the brushes.
7: Now, there's a company in Australia that makes toilet paper for rich people. 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
7: 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I am not.
9: No.
7: Now, Lamar, would you say, because I think I found one that if you were crazy, obscenely rich, you would pay for. 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
9: Oh, yes, absolutely.
7: The Glacé Luxury Ice Company makes ice cubes. You can get them as squares or spheres, and they are perfect. Each piece is made of purified water that has all minerals and impurities removed. This is a zero flavor ice cube, and you can get 50 of these bad boys for your next gathering for $325, which compared to the 24 karat gold toilet paper for $1.3 million.
9: This seems like
7: an affordable luxury. Yeah.
9: Yeah.
7: Yeah. But I mean, $325 for 50 ice cubes is insane, but I can kind of see that one. That was the first one that I could sort of see. Well, we were just mentioning the bidet, and I remember a couple of years ago when you and Carla went to visit your daughter in Japan, Lamar's daughter. She's married to a Japanese man. They live there with their beautiful babies. Oh my God, each one cuter than the next. Lamar came home from one of those trips and he's like, I need to discuss the Toto toilet.
9: Oh, man. I'm telling you. I mean, every possible. And I don't... Airport has everybody... Oh, my God. It's awesome. It is just absolutely awesome. Start to finish. It's great.
7: Because it's not just the toilet, right? You walk into the room and the lid greets you by opening. And then it closes when you leave. The seat is heated, which I find a little uncomfortable myself, but I guess you get used to it.
9: Yeah, Carla's not big on that.
7: Yeah, that warm seat is kind of icky.
9: It's like somebody just left. It's not what you want. But
7: the bidet part of it has personalized washing presets, and it cleans itself with a UV light and electrolyzed.
9: And then dries water. You with warm air.
7: Wow. Hey, do you remember how like? When Lamar came home from Japan, he was like, let me talk to you about these Toto toilets.
9: Oh, my gosh. Unbelievable.
7: And this is how you know that the Toto toilet is all that. Lamar, that is a subject Lamar does not discuss.
9: It is. A bathroom situation is not for public talking. It's just not.
7: So unless for Lamar.
9: Unless you're talking about a bidet. Oh, buddy. Next level.
7: For Lamar M. Richardson to sing the Toto toilet's praises, it is in fact a throne fit for a king's queen.
9: Truly it is.
7: Yeah, so it's not just that rich people fly first class. They don't. They fly private. It's not just that they live in better houses and all that. They brush their teeth with titanium, wipe their bottoms with 14-karat gold, and sit on a preheated Toto seat. We are just filthy, scabby peasants to them.
0: Come on, let's get our torches.
7: Yeah, what are you going to do, right?
0: Let's storm their mansions.
7: Playing the hand we got dealt is scabby peasants. It's the Bob and Sherry Show.
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3: In Hempfield, Pennsylvania, the state police were called to an incident where a man said that a person who was later identified as Walden Boyer pulled out in front of him and just stopped in traffic. So the guy says he just pulled around Boyer to going about his business, and then Boyer just rammed the rear of his car. So Boyer then jumps out and begins to punch the man in the face. Boyer then demanded his wallet and said he was going to kill the man. And there's some other people standing around, and he said, "I'm going to kill all of y'all too." And he took off. So authorities were called to the Plaza Azteca, which is a restaurant, because somebody had a knife. Well, when they got there, that knife turned out to be an arrow, and it was Boyer again. Now, a man who worked at the Plaza Azteca told police that Boyer had been in the middle of the parking lot, blocking people from leaving. He wouldn't let anybody go. So then the employee went out and confronted Boyer, and he said, "You can't be doing this." So Boyer goes to his car, grabs an arrow, and goes after him. He starts chasing the employee through the parking lot, threatening to kill him. So as the employee was running into the restaurant, Boyer threw the arrow at him.
4: I wish I'd have been there.
3: I mean,
4: he missed. You know, he threw it and chucked it like a spear, and he missed it.
3: Maybe you should take the bow. If you're going to get the arrow, you probably need the bow. But after being arrested on charges of aggravated assault, Boyer threatened to kill the state police. Boyer is in a bad sort. He is. But I will say this. He does seem to stay on mission. I mean, he's got this idea, and he's staying with it the whole day. He's in jail.
4: Maybe it's because of the, you know, I'm in the advertising industry in many ways, and there's a part of me that thinks, if I'm going to announce that I'm planning to kill the whole state police, I'm going to need something besides an arrow with no bow.
3: Yeah.
4: Back that claim up, you know, so that I scare those police. I want them police scared of me. Instead, the entire state police force is like, so the little lady with the arrow is coming for us, huh? Oh, let's go to Flagler County, Florida, where a woman in Palm Coast was arrested after she threw a temper tantrum and kicked a deputy. And it all began when deputies responded to a 911 call about some sort of a fight. And when they got there, they found 40-year-old Julia Jones. And she was the primary aggressor here. She was throwing, you know, punches and making threats. And so they took her into custody. And while she was being placed under arrest, it got messy. She got real uncooperative. She got real, real combative. Deputies lifted her off of her feet, and they were carrying her to a patrol vehicle, kicking and screaming. She's kicking deputies in the chest while being taken to jail. She lost consciousness, so they brought her into the hospital to make sure she was, you know, okay. And then they charged her with battery against a person over 65 years of age. So why did she batter a woman over 65 years of age? Yeah. She got wind that her husband was cheating on her with this woman.
5: Oh.
4: But even beyond that, so she gets word that her husband's cheating on her with this woman, this older woman. And she goes to attack the older woman, who gets away from her. And instead, she attacks the deputies. As those of us who are veterans of morons in the news know, it's kind of like the guy with the arrow threatening to kill the state police.
3: Yeah.
4: If you're going to be attacking the deputies, you need to have a really good getaway plan. Because what do cops hate a lot?
5: Being threatened.
3: They hate being threatened. They hate being attacked and kicked.
4: And they don't want you spitting on them.
3: There's more officers coming. There's more officers coming every time. So.
4: Let's say you have a bucket of feces, which one of this woman's neighbors did. It happens. They don't want you throwing it at them.
3: Oh, no.
4: Best, when you see the police coming, try to not threaten them with an arrow.
5: Please.
4: And start kicking them in the chest, because it just never works out for you. You're, even if it's your first offense, it's going to go so bad. So bad. So that is Morons in the News. We have comedian Hannah Gadsby on deck. Lamar's going to tell us about your new robot boyfriend. Oh, so many advances. Or girlfriend, you know, depending on how you go. And the everyday stuff that rich people spend so much crazy money on that it's crazy. Crazy. It's the Bob and Sherry Show.
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4: This is for all of you who have dogs who may look like they're big watchdogs, but they would actually play with a burglar, because that's exactly what happened to this family in Sherman Heights. They have security cameras and an app on their phone, and the couple watched this entire thing go down with an intruder in their house while they were at work and their dog.
5: In the heat of the day, this stranger sought shelter in Dante Rowley's house near the corner of 20th and J Street.
6: That window up there?
7: There's a window just above your eave.
6: Yeah.
5: Rowley's six-camera security system recorded the break-in. The suspect used this two-story ladder hidden behind his shed to get to an open second-story window.
6: And we just watched it all happen from my phone.
5: The intruder took off his shoes and shirt, took a seat on the bench in the foyer for a while. He ate yogurt, turkey, and cheese from the fridge. He took a nap. The alleged burglar, though, was not alone. Inside were also two of Dante's three dogs, Ollie, the long-haired dachshund, and Nash, the 90-pound, 4-year-old golden retriever.
6: The dogs, like, we just want to make sure that they were safe.
8: Now, about Nash, he's more cuddler than killer. And if you break into this house, oh, he's going to stop you, all right. He's going to stop you for a belly rub or maybe a toy to play with.
5: The evidence is in the recording. Not once or twice, but three times, Nash brought the intruder a toy so they could play.
6: Nash was not the greatest guard dog. We thought that he was going to be barking at people, and he did the exact opposite.
5: Even after police arrived, not distracted by the drama, Nash had a toy to greet them at the front door. The suspect attempted an escape through a first-floor bathroom window. He was met by police in the backyard, handcuffed, then taken into custody.
6: We just hope that he gets some help, honestly.
5: As for Nash, he's still in the doghouse with Dante for his behavior. Dave Summers, NBC 7.
9: You know, I've told the story about the person that tried to break into the apartment one night. But I was about 3 o'clock in the morning. I went, somebody's trying to come through the door. I mean, throwing their body. Mojo's like, do you hear something? I'm going back to sleep. I don't know. I was having a nice dream.
4: The good thing about having you, a big old rescued pibble, they look terrifying, I guess, to some people. Although to me, he just looks like Scooby-Doo. But I've had people shy away from me when I'm out walking him. If you broke into my house, the only thing that dog wants from you is to play tuggy with his toy. And then maybe give him a treat. And then he'd like to lick you. That's it. You could be the Mansons.
9: So if the guy breaks into the house and he eats food, all right, he was hungry. But he took a nap?
4: He was hot and tired and didn't have anywhere else to go. And Nash made him feel so welcome. Can you blame him? Yeah. We'll post the link to that one. It's the Bob and Sherry Show.
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4: We have some evidence that human beings started wearing some sort of shoes about 40,000 years ago, but they were pretty primitive. You know, it's just like an animal skin tied to your foot with a strip of, I don't know, sinew or something, right?
5: And then that's what a flip-flop is.
4: That's basically what a flip-flop is. About 300 years ago, people started putting padding in their shoes and getting kind of fancy, right? So the question is should human beings be wearing shoes at all? And we all know there are some people that they, from the time they're kids, they just don't want to have shoes on. They go their whole lives taking their shoes off every chance they could get.
6: The singer Mike, was like that. Michael Franti, he came in. He wasn't wearing shoes.
4: I've came never
5: into
4: seen
5: our
4: Michael.
5: Studio without shoes on. Yep.
4: I've never seen Michael in shoes. I don't know if you knew this, but your foot, your two little feet there have almost 25% of all the bones in your body. That your foot has 200,000 nerve endings, 26 bones, 30 joints, more than 100 muscles, tendons and ligaments. Should you be wearing shoes at all? Should human beings just ditch their shoes altogether? So there's a big controversy about barefoot runners. There are people who run, hot, tar, asphalt, cement, grass, dirt, with no shoes. And a 2010 study showed that barefoot runners do put way less stress on their feet. They take shorter strides and they hit the ground with the middle of their foot. But when you have a running shoe on, like a fancy, expensive, cushioned running shoe, the heels on those are usually heightened and there's a ton of support and cushioning around the foot. That lets you take longer strides, but you land on the ground heel first, which generates three times more force than happens to barefoot runners, and your whole skeleton gets a shockwave. Shoes change the way people walk. People walking barefoot take shorter strides and step more lightly, mostly because without even thinking about it, you're testing to make sure that there's nothing nasty on the ground, like a piece of, like a splinter or a piece of glass or something gross, right? Not only that, but wearing shoes has changed the way our feet are shaped over time. People who are habitually barefoot have wider feet, and people in the West, Europeans, Americans, Canadians, all of that, we tend to have shorter feet that are much more slender, and we're less able to handle impact barefoot than people that have grown up generation after generation. Barefoot. Also, shoes confuse the signaling of your feet to your brain, right? Shoes make it hard for your brain to know, what's this ground like? Is this ground dangerous? Is this ground thorny? Is it rocky? So there's still a lot of debate whether or not human beings should ditch their shoes altogether. They found that for kids, letting kids go barefoot or letting kids wear shoes doesn't seem to have much difference at all. It's just as you go through your whole life. It's not wearing shoes as a kid that gives you issues. It's wearing shoes your whole life. So would you like to go back to the prehistoric days where human beings did not wear shoes? Because we found that people who don't wear shoes or wear minimalist shoes like Birkenstocks or whatever have far, far better outcomes than people that wear regular shoes or go barefoot altogether. Is this to switch you to Birkenstocks?
5: No. I mean, maybe if I was assured that Birkenstocks from the day that I go to school, first school day, the rest of my life would be the way to go. Okay. But the idea of a Michael Franti thing of going barefoot, no. There are pebbles out there. The one thing that would be good, though, would be it would teach people don't walk your dog in these sizzling hot days on black tar roads, you know, because that is, oh, leave me alone. Leave me alone, you insurance scum. Where was I? Oh, yeah. That's what they are. They're insurance scum. Every one of them. They're fine. Flo is fine and her friends are fine. I'm getting tired of that ad at the beach. Whatever. It's driving me crazy, but where was I? Oh, yeah. People will walk their dogs, and, you know, with global warming, it's like 100 degrees.
0: Yeah.
5: And the tar is burning the dog's feet. But you're walking along going, well, I got on some, Nikes. It's not a problem. Well, maybe it will be a problem if your feet are burning.
0: Can I tell you something just happened here that was almost miraculous? We had a rant that was an interrupted mid-rant.
4: Yeah, it was right. A rant within a rant.
5: Has that ever happened before?
0: I don't think
5: not that
0: so.
5: Not that I can recall, but I'm right in both areas, as usual.
4: I don't know that we've... Max, you're right. Wait, I have to make a note of that. We just had a rant within a rant.
5: If we don't get back to talking about something, there's going to be a third one coming on here.
4: I'll tell you what. I have to alert the audience. We have an obligation to communities because of our FCC licensing. Bob has just committed a rant within a rant. At any moment, the universe will collapse upon itself. Gather your loved ones and take shelter. It's Bob and Sherry.
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0: Morning, I'm Channel 9 meteorologist Keith Monday. Still a very pleasant start out there this morning, but we are going to heat up a little more today. Sunshine and low 90s are back this afternoon. Turning more humid tomorrow. Mid-90s will feel much hotter on Friday. Some scattered storms come in by the afternoon and evening.
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17: Morning, I'm Channel 9 meteorologist Keith Munday. Still a very pleasant start out there this morning, but we are going to heat up a little more today. Sunshine and low 90s are back this afternoon. Turning more humid tomorrow. Mid-90s will feel much hotter on Friday. Some scattered storms come in by the afternoon and evening.
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2: 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Sometimes I tell ridiculous stories about growing up as the son of a plumber. 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

It's the decade of the greatest music of all time, and we go there every Sunday 10 to 1. It's the 70s on Sunday with me, Jeff Kent. All 70s classic hits, 11 o'clock we'll celebrate some birthdays. At noon this weekend, our class reunion set will salute the class of 1973.

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14: That's going to do it for me. Joey D is up next. The heat has kind of crept back up today. It is 92, and it feels like it's about 97, so take caution. Here's your K concert calendar. Coming to Spectrum Center, Jonas Brothers on October 13th. More concert info

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15: Morning, I'm Channel 9 meteorologist Keith Monday. Still a very pleasant start out there this morning, but we are going to heat up a little more today. Sunshine and low 90s are back this afternoon. Turning more humid tomorrow. Mid-90s will feel much hotter on Friday. Some scattered storms come in by the afternoon and evening.
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Joey D. Merriam-Webster Dictionary just added 1,400 new words. That's a lot of words to their online dictionary. I'm looking at some of the words. One that jumps out at me. Rickroll. They just added the word Rickroll. Shouldn't they have done that like 20 years ago? That's so 2005. Come on, young MC.

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Now people are saying he's going to be the next lead singer. And I think there could be a good shot at that.

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3: Next. Why do we keep recording these ads for the radio? Good question. Sometimes I talk about plumbing, sometimes electrical. Sometimes I tell ridiculous stories about growing up as the son of a plumber. And if you've ever driven down 77, you may have seen us sitting in a bathtub on the roof of our shop. Yep, that's us. So what's the point of all this? Because someday, something in your house is going to break. Water will be somewhere it shouldn't be, the lights won't come on, and you're going to need somebody you can trust. When that happens, I don't want Why It Works to be some random company you found on Google. I want you to think, oh yeah, the bathtub people. Because by then, you'll already know us. We're family-owned, a little weird. We even have a word for it. Wallacadoodle. But when it comes to taking care of people, we're dead serious. We're Why It Works. We're just making sure we've met before you need us. And when you do, consider it done.
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5: 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Violent criminals like Jimmy Spate Jr., the career criminal with 8 prior convictions. Burglary, felony car theft, sexually abusing a 14-year-old child.
6: 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First-degree murder, rape, and kidnapping assault.
5: After Cooper let Spate back out on our streets, Spate then sexually assaulted a woman and murdered an innocent man. Roy Cooper's radical record made North Carolina more dangerous. Some people just don't deserve another chance. 40 years of Roy Cooper is long enough. SLF PAC is responsible for the content of this advertising. 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
12: Gonna try to squeeze in some Springsteen. 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

Clarkson, that's Stronger. Classic Hits K104.7 with Joey D. Thursday Night Football tonight live from Western New York, the opening of their brand new stadium as the Buffalo Bills host the Detroit Lions. Did you see, there was a press conference the other day where Josh Allen, Bills quarterback, was deathly scared of a spider that was on the desk at the press conference. Legit. He kept looking at it, he mentioned it, and then he left early. This should give ideas to defensive coordinators throughout the league on how to stop the man that is seemingly unstoppable at times. 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
10: Morning, I'm Channel 9 meteorologist Keith Monday. Still a very pleasant start out there this morning, but we are going to heat up a little more today. Sunshine and low 90s are back this afternoon. Turning more humid tomorrow. Mid-90s will feel much hotter on Friday. Some scattered storms come in by the afternoon and evening.
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And hold on loosely. 38 Special lead singer Don Barnes, still with the band and still rocking and putting out new music recently. Very, very good. 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

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Yeah, we all know Travis. I think he'll be all right financially. He's got a lot going on, including marrying Taylor Swift, Pat Benatar, K104.7.

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greatest music of all time. And we go there every Sunday, 10 to 1. It's the 70s on Sunday with me, Jeff Kent. All 70s classic hits. 11 o'clock, we'll celebrate some birthdays. At noon this weekend, our class reunion set will salute the class of 1973.

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15: Muggy weather back in charge of Charlotte weather. Check your forecast from Severe Weather Center tonight. I'm meteorologist John Aaron. 70s tonight. Tomorrow, mid-90s. Feel like 100 in some neighborhoods. Could see a couple thunderstorms that might play a role in high school football tomorrow. More showers this weekend.
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Do you remember the 21st night of September? That would be Monday, by the way. 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

Jeff Kent in for the afternoon show. Ellis proves it. Youngsters are crazy. College students trading frat parties for wellness darties. What's a darty? 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
0: 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Charlotte traffic.
3: Early in your Thursday afternoon commute, we've got a few delays. I-85 west of Uptown, southbound lanes normally have a slight delay as you cross over 485 this time of day. Well, that slight delay has turned into a bit more of a significant delay. You're delayed almost all the way to Belmont. Huntersville, I-77 north of Uptown, the northbound lanes on I-77 from 485 to Huntersville are backed up. I-77 south of Uptown, starting to see some delays in both directions as well. Latest accidents, West Tybola at York Mount, East Harris Boulevard at Albemarle Road, Ashley Road at Tuckasegee Road, and one more, Oakdale Road at Peachtree Road. Joey D, Charlotte Traffic.
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19: 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Here's your Channel 9 Severe Weather Center 9 forecast.
20: Muggy weather back in charge of Charlotte weather. Check your forecast from Severe Weather Center 9. I'm meteorologist John Aaron. 70s tonight. Tomorrow, mid-90s. Feel like 100 in some neighborhoods. Could see a couple thunderstorms that might play a role in high school football tomorrow. More showers this weekend.
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101.7 Jeff Kent in for the afternoon show. Do you believe that this song appeared on the heavy metal soundtrack? What about this is heavy metal? Written by Jonathan Cain, Steve Perry, it's Journey's Open Arms.

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Booyah. Classic Hits K 104.7. Jeff Kent in for the afternoon show. We begin week two in the National Football League tonight. Thursday night football has Detroit at Buffalo. Buffalo favored by 5.5. Should be a good game. Panthers play Sunday, 1 o'clock in the ATL. Panthers are favored by 2.5. And they still don't know who their quarterback is in Atlanta. Good God, we're a mess. 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
3: I-77 north of Uptown. Lake Norman area starting to pick up. We have delays in both directions between the 485 loop and Davidson. I-77 south of Uptown from Uptown to about 485. Both directions starting to see some delays. I-85 west of Uptown. Southbound lanes before you even cross over 485 heading toward Belmont. Delays. Independence Boulevard in the Matthews area. Delay. Independence Boulevard leaving Uptown Charlotte. You're seeing some delays as well. And some of those have to do with an accident. Independence, where I-277, the loop around Uptown, meets Rockaway Drive, there is an accident. Fairview Road at South Park Drive, an injury accident. North Tryon at Matheson Avenue, and a hit run South Tryon at West Tivola. Joey D., Charlotte Traffic.
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5: After Cooper let Spate back out on our streets, Spate then sexually assaulted a woman and murdered an innocent man. Roy Cooper's radical record made North Carolina more dangerous. Some people just don't deserve another chance. 40 years of Roy Cooper is long enough. 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
2: The western part of the I-485 loop, the inner highway, starting at Old Dowd Road, is backed way the heck up, almost to I-77, way back there, and that's due to an accident. I-77 south of Uptown, backed up both directions from Uptown to 485. I-77 north of Uptown, same story. Backups in the Huntersville area from 485 to about Cornelius, both directions. I-85 west of Uptown, south bound lanes delayed as you cross over 485 heading toward Gastonia. Latest accidents, a hit and run south Tryon to west Tyvola. Cleanup still happening there. East Harris Boulevard at University Ridge Drive and an injury accident Greer Road at Rocky River Road. Joey D, Charlotte traffic.
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15: Muggy weather back in charge of Charlotte weather. Check your forecast from Severe Weather Saturday. I'm meteorologist John Aaron. 70s tonight. Tomorrow, mid-90s. Feel like 100 in some neighborhoods. Could see a couple thunderstorms that might play a role in high school football tomorrow. More showers this weekend. Are you ready?
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One More Time in Concert was on your bucket list, I have some bad news. That's not going to happen because those two hate each other. Legal battle from when they split up. Oh, well. 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
0: Charlotte traffic.
3: I-77 south of Uptown from Uptown Charlotte to 485. That is south again. Both directions seeing delays currently. The western portion of the 485 loop starting to clear up from the accident earlier, but the inner highway is still backed up from right around the airport all the way to almost I-77. I-85 west of Uptown. Southbound lanes before you even get to 485. It is already backed up beyond 485 if you're heading toward Belmont or Gastonia. Independence Boulevard, leaving Uptown is a mess, and in the Matthews area, even more so in both directions. Injury accident still in the cleanup stages. Greer Road at Rocky River Road, same thing with Albemarle Road at Executive Center Drive. Latest crashes, James Street at West Boulevard, Nicolette Glen Drive at Greer Road, and Continental Boulevard at Granite Street. Joey D., Charlotte Traffic.
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8: 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Violent criminals like Jimmy Spate Jr., the career criminal with 8 prior convictions. Burglary, felony, car theft. Sexually abusing a 14-year-old child.
9: Jimmy Spate's record is extensive. Charged for not one, but 2 violent crimes.
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8: After Cooper let Spate back out on our streets, Spate then sexually assaulted a woman and murdered an innocent man. Roy Cooper's radical record made North Carolina more dangerous. Some people just don't deserve another chance. 40 years of Roy Cooper is long enough. SLF PAC is responsible for the content of this advertising. 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
2: I-77 south of Uptown. Delays in both directions between Uptown and 485. I-85 west of Uptown. Southbound lanes delays as you cross over 485. 485 itself, the southwest corner of it, there was an accident that is causing a delay. Inner highway from Steel Creek Road all the way back to I-77. Lots of crashes. Donald Ross Road at Wilkinson Boulevard. West Harris Boulevard at J.W. Clay Boulevard. University City Boulevard at John Kirk Drive, Berkeley Grove Drive at Carmel Park Lane, Fairview Road at Sharon Road, and one more, Berry Hill Road at Border Drive. Joey D, Charlotte Trackin.
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14: Muggy weather back in charge of Charlotte weather. Check your forecast from Severe Weather Center tonight. I'm meteorologist John Aaron. 70s tonight. Tomorrow, mid-90s. Feel like 100 in some neighborhoods. Could see a couple thunderstorms that might play a role in high school football tomorrow. More showers this weekend.
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Jeff Kent in for the afternoon show Thursday, September 17th. 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

It's the decade of the greatest music of all time. And we go there every Sunday, 10 to 1. It's the 70s on Sunday with me, Jeff Kent. All 70s classic hits. 11 o'clock, we'll celebrate some birthdays. At noon this weekend, our class reunion set will salute the class of 1970.

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15: 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Audible. 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